Bobby Timmons on piano and his trio recorded live right here in New York at the Village Vanguard. Ron Carter on bass and drummer Tootie Heath. Bobby's original that was a big hit for both Art Blakey's Messengers and Cannonball Adderley, Dat Dare. Bobby Timmons in person on the Riverside label. We began Jazz Across America with some music that's definitely on the, what I would call, endangered species list. That was grits and gravy music. At least that's what I call it. And this is music that's for the people. It's greasy, it's soulful, and it's funky. You don't hear guys in the jazz clubs anymore playing like this, but it's some great music. That was the godfather of the Hammond B3 organ, Jimmy Smith. And a blues he wrote, Back Talk. And this is a very special recording because it features the great guitarist Grant Green. This was the only time that Jimmy and Grant recorded together. And it's major. They played so well together. That was Donald Bailey on drums off of the Blue Note CD, I'm Moving On. And good evening, folks. I'm the jazz maniac, Kenny Washington. Welcome to another edition of JAA, Jazz Across America, here on a Monday. Throughout this show, we're going to play classic performances from the New York City jazz clubs, concert halls, and ballrooms. And right now, let's go to the greatest stage on earth, Carnegie Hall. This is Charlie Parker and Dizzy Gillespie, A Night in Tunisia.

We thank you, ladies and gentlemen. We'd like to play a tune now that's sort of symbolic of my first association with the one, whom we are paying homage to tonight here at Carnegie Hall, the late Charlie Parker. This one is an original composition of mine titled Groovin' High.

0: John Burke's Dizzy Gillespie on trumpet and his quintet, recorded live at Carnegie Hall here in New York, the Charlie Parker 10th Memorial Concert, March 27th, 1965. And as you heard Dizzy announce, his original Groovin' High. That was James Moody on alto sax, and the rhythm section of pianist Kenny Barron, bassist Chris White, and Rudy Collins on drums. The Charlie Parker 10th Memorial Concert on the Limelight label. And we heard from Charlie Parker and Dizzy Gillespie, taking us back to September 29th, 1947. Another great performance from Carnegie Hall, A Night in Tunisia. Birds alto saxophone, Charlie Parker that is, and Diz, along with the rhythm section of John Lewis piano, bassist Al McKibben, and Bebop Joe Harris on drums. A Savoy CD, Bebop's Heartbeats. If you're just tuning in, welcome to JAA, Jazz Across America, the New York edition here on a Monday. I'm your host, Kenny Washington, the Jazz Maniac, and we're so glad that you're with us. This music is coming to you from member-supported KSDS San Diego. We'll get back to some more live New York sounds a little bit later on in the show. But right now we're going to slow things down and listen to the vocal stylings of Grady Tate.
1: Hooray!

My heart is breaking, I'm so lost and forsaken. The look on my face

That's the great young pianist Isaiah J. Thompson playing music from the pen of Buddy Montgomery. Buddy was the brother of guitar genius Wes Montgomery, and that was Here Again. Philip Norris playing bass and Willie Jones III drums. And this is on Willie's label, Willie J. III. Isaiah J. Thompson plays the music of Buddy Montgomery. Before that, we got Into the Groove with tenor saxophonist Ricky Woodard and the title tune of the Concord CD, The Silver Strut. He wrote that one, of course, for the great pianist composer Horace Silver. Ricky's tenor, CeeDee Walton piano, John Clayton bass, Jeff Hamilton drums, and trumpeter Ray Brown, not to be confused with the bassist of the same name. We kicked off the set with a gentleman of jazz who is not only a great drummer, but a fantastic vocalist, Grady Tate, and a masterpiece on the Sky label from 1969, unfortunately never out on CD, Feeling Life, Grady Tate doing Hooray. I'm the Jazz Maniac, Kenny Washington. You're listening to the Monday evening edition of Jazz Across America. And let's continue with the Cannonball Adderley Sextet.

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That's composer, pianist, vibraphonist Bobby Vince Ponetto. From the Commit to Memory album from 1976, his original Good Bucks. Featuring Tom Harrell on trumpet and Justo Almario playing soprano sax. Bobby was a brilliant composer, arranger, vibraphonist who died much too young. In 2010, when he was diagnosed, unfortunately, with multiple sclerosis. Like the son of Latin music, Eddie Palmieri, Bobby was a key figure in fusing jazz with salsa music. I never got a chance to meet him in person, but he used to call me on the radio, and in between records, we would talk on the phone, and he was really a beautiful and deep cat. I believe this was his second record as a leader, and it came out on the Pathfinder label, as well as the second Commit to Memory, and both of these records were rare as hen's teeth. I mean, it took me a long time to find both of these great records, but they finally came out on the TNG label, and it has both LPs on two CDs, Commit to Memory and Ponetto's Point. Ahead of Bobby, we heard the lyrical flugelhorn of Freddie Hubbard and a Stevie Wonder composition, Black Maybe. And Stevie never recorded this, but his ex-wife, Sarita Wright, she made a great version of it. This was Freddie from his first recording on the Columbia label, High Energy. And the set kicked off with the Cannonball Adderley Sextet, featuring Cannonball's alto, his brother Nat on cornet, Yusef Lateef's tenor saxophone, Joe Zawinul piano, Sam Jones bass, Lou Hayes on drums. Recorded in Belgium in 1962, Cannonball in Europe. And that was a Yusef Lateef composition titled P-Book. And that's P hyphenated and then B-O-U-K. He pronounced it as book. And this was simply a what I would call a Lateefism, which meant personal bag. In other words, whatever you're into, your thing. I'm the Jazz Maniac, Kenny Washington, and this is Monday's Jazz Across America. And I'm your host. I have about, I'd say about 50 minutes to go here on member-supported KSDS San Diego, Miles Davis Radio, Miles 100. And you know, we haven't played any Miles. Yeah, let's play some Miles.

Miles Dewey Davis III on trumpet, and a couple of sessions that he did on the Blue Note label. And just then, from 1954, Miles and a quartet. This is my favorite period of Miles, because you can really hear how he is really understanding and absorbing the styles of the great trumpeters like Fats Navarro and Dizzy Gillespie. That was a tune that was written on the chord changes of Conception, and Miles titled it Take Off. Horace Silver piano, Art Blakey's drums, Percy Heath on bass. And this session, and actually his two Blue Note records that he made under his own name, to this day, people sleep on those records, man. But I'm telling you, there's something very special about that period of Miles. On the Blue Note label, the CD is simply titled Miles Davis, Volume 1. Another Blue Note classic before that, this time under Cannonball Adderley's name. Cannonball and Miles together. And at that period, Cannonball was in the Miles Davis Sextet. But they made this record for the Blue Note label, Something Else. That March 1958 session again featured Art Blakey's drums, bassist Sam Jones, and Hank Jones on piano. That was a selection that wasn't on the original album. It was discovered many years later, and they would put it out on CD. Gigi Grice wrote it, Bangoon. And for you folks, I know you listen to KSDS, and so you know what's happening around here. It's a very exciting time for us. We're doing a Miles Davis Centennial Celebration, and that's going to be August 21st through the 23rd, and it's a big festival. It's going to be a happening. It's going to be a smoker. It's at the Wyndham San Diego Bayside Hotel, and there'll be all kinds of great musicians there. Charles McPherson, Sturdy Roy McCurdy, John Faddis, Nicholas Payton, Ralph Moore, and I'll be there myself. It's going to be a lot of fun. I hope to see you all there. That's August 21st through the 23rd, the Miles Davis Centennial Celebration at the Wyndham San Diego Bayside Hotel. And for more information, you can go to our website, jazz88.org. 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That's 619-388-3758. There'll be rare films shown of Miles, all kinds of great things. You don't want to miss this. So again, jazz88.org. Or call for more information, 619-388-3758. 3758. This is going to be a major musically historical jazz hang. And as they used to say, be there or be square. Let's get back to some more live New York sounds. This time, three swinging big bands recorded here in the Apple: Maynard Ferguson, Count Basie, and Woody Herman.

Yeah, three incredibly swinging bands recorded live here in New York. That was Maynard Ferguson on trumpet and his orchestra, recorded in 1959 at the Jazz Corner of the World, Birdland. From the Roulette CD, A Message from Birdland, that was a Slide Hampton composition and arrangement, The Mark of Jazz. And that was Slide playing that great trombone solo. Jimmy Rouser was on bass with Jimmy Ford's alto saxophone. And that was Frankie Dunlap taking care of business on drums. You might know that name because he played for many years with Thelonious Monk. Before that, from the Jazz Corner of the World, Count Basie and his orchestra, and a Ernie Wilkins arrangement and composition, a contrafact of the old standard, How High the Moon. He titled it, The Moon Is Not Green. Basie's piano, Sonny Payne drums, Marshall Royal soloing on alto saxophone, Frank West on tenor, and Henry Coker on trombone. Along with the late Michael Cascuna, I helped to prepare this box set for the Mosaic label. And I remember sitting up at engineer Malcolm Addy's studio, and we were listening to the original three-track tapes. And Michael and I were both blown away at the power of this 1961 edition of the Count Basie Big Band. And this did come out on the Mosaic label, the complete live roulette recordings of the Count Basie Orchestra. At the top, it was Woody Herman live at the Riverboat Room. And the Riverboat Room was located in the basement, or at least on the first floor of the Empire State Building here in New York. And we heard Tomorrow's Blues Today, featuring Bob Pearson's tenor saxophone, drummer Ron Zito, John Cruz playing muted trumpet. And this is from the Columbia LP, and it also was reissued on the Koch Jazz label, Woody, Live East and West. This great CD also has performances done out on the West Coast in San Francisco at Basin Street West. This is the Monday evening edition of Jazz Across America, New York, with your host, Kenny Washington, the Jazz Maniac. We hope you're enjoying the music. If you have questions or comments, you can always hit me up with an email, jazzmaniac@jazz88.org. Again, that's jazzmaniac@jazz88.org. We'd love to hear from you. We're going to slow down the tempo, change the groove, and here's a brand new recording from the great vocalist Cecile McLaurin-Salvant. It's on the Nonesuch label, Every Breath I Take. And she's going to sing music from the pen of the maestro, Duke Ellington. This is Sophisticated Lady.

guitarist Peter Bernstein and his quartet. I believe this was his first recording as a leader, done for the Crisscross label, Signs of Life, and his original Minor Changes, with Brad Meldow's piano, Christian McBride bass, and Greg Hutchison's drums. We kick the set off with a brand new release from the great vocalist Cecile McLaurin-Salvant with Every Breath I Take. It's on the Nonesuch label, and that was Duke Ellington's Sophisticated Lady, with Sullivan Fortner on the piano, bassist David Wong, and drummer Kush Abide, along with the Metropole Orchestra. This has been the Monday evening edition of Jazz Across America, New York. I'm the jazz maniac, Kenny Washington, heading out. Time to say plenty, plenty bye-bye. Thanks for listening. Thank you for your support. And I'll be back on Sunday for Sepia Voices, where we pay tribute to the great African-American vocalists in jazz and blues. 1 Eastern, 10 Pacific. Only here on Jazz FM 88.3 KSDS San Diego. And we still got a few more minutes left, and we're going to finish with some live New York sounds, this time from Town Hall, from 1959, Thelonious Monk on piano, and a big band that was arranged by Hall Overton, with Arthur Taylor's drums, Sam Jones on bass. In the horn section, Donald Byrd, also Phil Woods, Pepper Adams on this live date as well. Thelonious Monk at Town Hall. And this is Monk's original, simply titled Thelonious. You all take care of yourselves, and please be nice to each other.

band from 1989 to 1991, Akagi appeared on Miles' final recordings and toured the world during the last chapter of the legendary trumpeter's career. Beyond his work with Miles, he has collaborated with artists including Stanley Turrentine, Ayrto Moreira, Al Di Meola, Charlie Hayden, and Freddie Hubbard, while also leading an acclaimed career as a composer and educator. His artistry and first-hand connection to Miles Davis make him a vital part of celebrating this enduring musical legacy. Kay will be featured in the terrific star-studded Kind of Blue concert on Sunday, August 23rd. John Faddis leads this sextet as Bobby Watson, Ernie Watts, and Kenny Washington also take the stage. Check out the entire schedule and purchase tickets at jazz88.org/Miles Festival. 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

0: San Diego's Jazz 88.3. Saxophone is Ron Blake, one called The Island from the disc Shiari. We heard Jazz at the Plaza Hotel from Miles Davis, 1958, not released till 1973. Miles Davis with John Coltrane, Cannonball Adderley, Bill Evans, Paul Chambers, and Jimmy Cobb.
1: Pianist and composer Kei Akagi is an internationally renowned jazz artist whose distinguished career includes performances with many of the music's greatest innovators. Best known for serving as a member of the Miles Davis Band from 1989 to 1991, Akagi appeared on Miles' final recordings and toured the world during the last chapter of the legendary trumpeter's career. Beyond his work with Miles, he has collaborated with artists including Stanley Turrentine, Ayrto Moreira, Al Di Meola, Charlie Hayden, and Freddie Hubbard, while also leading an acclaimed career as a composer and educator. His artistry and first-hand connection to Miles Davis make him a vital part of celebrating this enduring musical legacy. Kei will be featured in the terrific star-studded Kind of Blue concert on Sunday, August 23rd. John Faddis leads this sextet as Bobby Watson, Ernie Watts, and Kenny Washington also take the stage. Check out the entire schedule and purchase tickets at jazz88.org/Miles Festival.
0: 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ESP from Sound Circle, Kei Akagi, Jazz 88.3.

San Diego's Jazz 88.3. Saxophonist Abraham Burton with Mark Carey on piano, Billy Johnson on bass, and Eric McPherson on drums. Mid-90s on that recording from Brooklyn. Closest to the Sun, the title track from that session. That's a great title. That's a daring title. Closest to the Sun. Before that, from Hot House, we heard Once I Loved, the Jobim tune by Chick Corea and Gary Burton. Kei Akagi starting the set with ESP from Sound Circle. That's with Rufus Reed on bass, Akira Tana on drums, Kei Akagi on piano, ESP. He'll be at the big festival coming up. If you haven't heard about it yet, what you been doing?

0: Want to experience Miles Davis beyond the music? At Milestones, the ultimate Miles Davis Centennial Celebration, August 21st through the 23rd, you'll do exactly that. 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

0: San Diego's Jazz 88.3, Waltz, Three Sisters, the name of that track. Do Your Dance is the album from saxophonist Kenny Garrett on soprano for that one. Vernell Brown Jr. on piano, Corcoran Holt on bass, McClenty Hunter on drums. We heard from Kenny Werner, a beautiful tune called Uncovered Heart. That's the name of the album, too. It was from 1990. Randy Brecker was on there, so was Joe Lovano. Eddie Gomez on bass, John Riley on drums. Edson de Adesilva on percussion. Werner on piano and synthesizer, Uncovered Heart. It was Miles Davis before that, Wayne Shorter, Herbie Hancock, Ron Carter, Tony Williams, that 1964 Berlin date. The first recording of the second great quintet was that disc called Miles in Berlin. And Greg Abadie starting the set some time ago. I got to look on the calendar for that one. Abadie with a track, This I Dig of You, which I believe is Hank Mobley. Yes, it's the one Hank Mobley tune that I know because it's got the best name ever. Greg Abadie with Claudio Roditi on trumpet. It was Kenny Barron, Rufus Reed, and Ben Riley on piano, bass, and drums.
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0: San Diego's Jazz 88.3, Corcovado from When Skies Are Gray, bassist Ron Carter, Stephen Scott on piano, Harvey Mason on drums, Steve Kroon on percussion, Henry Franklin before that, The Skipper, with Theo Saunders on piano, Ramon Banda on drums, Gilbert Castellanos on trumpet, Chuck Manning, tenor sax, and Ryan Porter on trombone. Once in a While, the name of the tune from June Night.
1: Nicholas Payton. Nicholas Payton is a Grammy Award-winning trumpeter, composer, and multi-instrumentalist whose music bridges the traditions of New Orleans with a bold contemporary vision. 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
0: 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Into the Blue is the disc. Let It Ride, says Nicholas Payton on Jazz 88.3.

San Diego's Jazz 88.3. Dave Stryker and Royce Campbell, Interplay was the tune. Before that, Nicholas Payton, Let It Ride. The Mancini Project gives us Ted Nash and Cheryl's theme to close this evening's program. Thank you for listening to San Diego's Jazz 88.3.

0: There's Miles Davis and the great classic, what we think of as the second great quintet. And of course, that's the one with Wayne Shorter, as along with Herbie Hancock and Ron Carter and Tony Williams. And from the first Columbia session by that group, Wayne Shorter's composition ESP. And today on Sketches of Miles, we are focusing on Wayne Shorter, the arrival of Wayne Shorter, which happened in the mid-1960s with Miles Davis's group. But today what we're going to be doing is kind of looking at Wayne Shorter prior to joining Miles Davis, up to that point when he joined Miles in the mid-1960s. And Wayne Shorter, of course, will be a major part of our upcoming festival in terms of his compositions and some of the film showings and panel discussions. Wayne Shorter was a very, very significant member of Miles Davis's group during that time period, and one of the most important jazz musicians of all time. So important that as well known as Wayne Shorter is, I don't think that Wayne Shorter even now has gotten the credit that he really deserves, because Wayne was truly a genius, really one of the great geniuses, both as an improviser and as a composer and arranger. A lot of times, you know, you don't have, you know, among the great jazz innovators, among the great jazz musicians that we think of as the most important figures to come out of this music. A lot of time, you know, you might be a great player, might be a great improviser, might be a great composer, arranger, but it's very few that are masters of both on that particular level. So when we call Wayne Shorter a genius, it's not one of those things that you just lightly throw that term around, which people often do. But in his case, he really was incredibly influential in both sides of things, so much so that that Miles Davis second quintet, the one with Wayne, has probably had more of an impact on what continues to happen today, certainly than any of the other of Miles's groups. You know, the first quintet with John Coltrane is so legendary that people, you know, look at that quintet as being, you know, the great Miles Davis quintet. But that quintet has not had the impact that the second one has in terms of the way that people approach the piano since Herbie Hancock came along, the way that people approach the drums since Tony Williams came into play, Ron Carter, and then Wayne Shorter. And Wayne, of course, was responsible for a lot of the compositions done during the second great quintet, including the one we just heard, ESP, which actually he didn't write for Miles. He had written that much earlier, the mid-1950s, early to mid-50s, he wrote ESP. And I don't know if it was in the same, you know, harmonically, I don't know if it was that advanced when he wrote it originally, but he wrote the basis of ESP very early on. Now, speaking of Wayne, he came up in Newark, New Jersey, and he was born in 1933. And as a kid, he was really into things that the other kids in the neighborhood weren't in as much. You know, the other kids are playing football and, you know, they're, you know, playing sports and doing different things. And Wayne was really into science fiction and comic books and movies, you know, really, you know, absorbing a lot of the movies of the time and older movies, and started to do sketches. And he could do all these sketches of a variety of different, you know, he'd do these science fiction oriented sketches. Matter of fact, one of my biggest regrets is I had some of these because, well, years ago, about 1989, I think, because it was the 75th anniversary of Blue Note Records, I was doing a series of concerts for the 75th anniversary of Blue Note, and Wayne was on one of them. And so we had to kind of get together on a number of things. And so Wayne started to fax me things on a regular basis. Wayne was kind of like that. And so fax machines were fairly new. And if you remember when, or even if you don't, fax machines, when they were new, had this thermal paper. It was like this roll of real, you know, thermal light paper. And then, it, you know, the fax would come in and it would print on that paper and, you know, you could read it. If you didn't have very good ink, it would be pretty faded. Well, what nobody knew at the time, or at least I didn't know, was that at some point that was all going to disappear. Wayne used to do these drawings. He would draw spaceships and aliens and like Mars scenes, and he'd draw these and then send them to me on a fax. And I didn't have sense enough to Xerox any of them. I didn't realize that they were going to disappear. So I don't know, a few years later, however long it was, I pulled those out and they were just blank. It's like invisible ink. They're gone. So talk about a great disappointment of not realizing that that thermal fax paper was not going to be permanent. In any event, Wayne got into that. Went to the the Arts High School in Newark, and then went to NYU in 1952, got a degree in music education, came out in 1956, and very soon after that would go into the United States Army. But at that time period, when he got out of NYU, he did a recording session, which remains unissued, for Columbia under the leadership of a guy by the name of Johnny Eaton. Now, Johnny Eaton had done an album in 1955 for Columbia, produced by George Avakian, and they were from Princeton. Johnny Eaton and his Princetonians. So they were a student group in Princeton. They did this album for Columbia, and then there was a follow-up album scheduled that would be released as Near In and Far Out. And about half of it was done, and then a group was put together to fill it out, and that group included Wayne Shorter. Now, if you look at most Wayne Shorter discographies, they're going to start in 1959. But there is the unissued, because what happened was they didn't end up using these on the album. Now, you're going to hear this, and you're going to hear a young Wayne Shorter long before we heard him. And you can hear at the time that this particular approach has kind of a Lenny Tristano-ish kind of a feel to it. And you can also hear that obviously Wayne had been listening to Warren Marsh and Lee Konitz, because you can hear some of those elements that he's working into his playing. So here is a very special treat. We're going to kick off today's Sketches of Miles on Miles 100 Radio with an unheard first early session in 1956. I believe it's What Is This Thing Called Love. You'll hear the voice of George Avakian that'll do the slate for Columbia, and he pronounces it wrong. He says one of the other tunes, Hallelujah, and then I think he corrects himself. And then we'll hear the group, including the tenor saxophone of Wayne Shorter, from the summer of 1956.
1: Hallelujah, take, what is this thing called love? Take one.

0: And that's all there is of it. It does, right there before the end, it does disappear. But got the opportunity to hear a very young Wayne Shorter in 1956, long before anyone really realized he'd made any recordings. And again, you wouldn't necessarily pick that out as Wayne Shorter. You could hear the, certainly that Tristano-ish approach, and you could certainly hear the influence of Warren Marsh right there, which is very interesting when you think about it. In any event, what is this thing called love? Johnny Eaton and his Princetonians. Everybody from Princeton except for Wayne. And what is this thing called love from 1956? Now, we're going to hear more unissued material that features Wayne Shorter as we're doing this special program called ESP, but it's the arrival of Wayne Shorter and really the arrival on the scene of Wayne Shorter that will lead to him coming together with Miles Davis. And that will be later this week. Eric Reed will be doing a feature on the second great quintet. So you'll get all the Miles and Wayne Shorter things when we get to that. It is for Miles 100 Radio. This is Sketches of Miles, everyday special program at noon, and it's all going to culminate August 21st to 23rd at our big event at the Wyndham Bayside Hotel here in San Diego, a three-day event celebrating Miles Davis's legacy, the centennial year of Miles Davis's birth. Leads us to this, and also John Coltrane's, and it leads us to this event that is going to be an incredible three-day event, 16 concerts over 3 days, with some of the most outstanding trumpet players in the world of jazz, and not just trumpet players, but a pretty incredible lineup that we're bringing you and inviting you to join us. We have tickets available. You can buy a ticket for the entire event. You can also buy tickets individually for each of the individual concerts or panel discussions or whatever it is you'd like to go to. But we're talking about Charles McPherson, John Faddis, Nicholas Payton, Jeremy Pelt, Terrell Stafford, Gilbert Castellanos, Miles Evans, Ron Stout, Bobby Watson, Ernie Watts, Roy McCurdy, Kenny Washington, Bob Shepard, Eric Reed, Ralph Moore, Doug Webb, Kay Akagi, Holly Hoffman, Jerry Gibbs, Joshua White, Lauren Schoenberg, the KSDS Jazz Orchestra, and more, believe it or not. So 3 days right here in San Diego, this incredible jazz festival. 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Gotta go. 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And let's see if I can think of Chuck's number. I believe it is 619-388-3758. So either jazz88.org, get details, buy tickets that way, or call Chuck, 619-388-3758. So Wayne Shorter is in the Army for a couple years, and then when he comes out, he joins Maynard Ferguson's orchestra. Now, this was the period when Maynard was playing regularly at Birdland and recording regularly for the Roulette label. And all those wonderful Maynard Ferguson recordings from that time period featuring a lot of Slide Hampton arrangements and eventually Don Menza and so on, Don Sobeski. So one of the great big bands of all time. But a lot of people don't realize that Wayne Shorter was a member of Maynard's orchestra right at the beginning of his career. He was only there a month or so. He wasn't really there long enough to where he's on any of the commercial recordings. But we're going to play a broadcast recording for you from the Newport Jazz Festival from July of 1959 with Wayne Shorter. Now, Wayne wrote at least one tune for Maynard's band, but it wasn't recorded. It hasn't shown up on any of the live things. That was his tune called Nellie Bly that was also known later on as Mama G. So he did do Nellie Bly for Maynard. He also did it for Jerry Mulligan's Concert Jazz Band. So, and under, I think for Mulligan, it was under the title of Mama G. But for Maynard, he did Nellie Bly, but it doesn't exist. So we're going to hear one of the things from the Newport Jazz Festival that features Wayne Shorter playing a tenor saxophone solo. And it's kind of a, and then also Jimmy Ford on alto. July 3rd, 1959, Newport Jazz Festival. And we'll turn things over to the voice of Maynard Ferguson to make the introduction.
1: Thank you very much. Now we'd like to hear from Jimmy Ford and Wayne Shorter once again. Also Slide Hampton on trombone and Jimmy Rouser on bass. and Frankie Dunlop on drums. This is the Slide Hampton composition, The Mark of Jazz.

0: Ferguson.
1: There's Maynard Ferguson's orchestra from the Newport Jazz Festival, July 3rd, 1959, with The Mark of Jazz, written for Philadelphia's own Sid Mark, and featured Clyde Hampton, Jimmy Ford, and Wayne Shorter. And one of the only things that have turned up at the short time that Wayne Shorter was a part of Maynard Ferguson's orchestra, but you got to hear him there in the context of the big band. Now, the other important part of that, and I didn't mention this before, was the piano player for Maynard on that concert, and at that time period, was Joe Zawinul. Now, of course, that would be, Wayne and Joe Zawinul together for the first time, and then many years later would come together with Weather Report. And speaking of Weather Report, another thing I didn't mention earlier when I was talking about how Wayne was really into science fiction and sketching spaceships and aliens and all that kind of stuff and the comic books and the whole bit is the kids gave him a nickname at the time, and his kind of superhero nickname was Mr. Gone. And of course, Mr. Gone is something they did for Weather Report many years later. But there, Joe Zawinul and Wayne Shorter together on the Maynard Ferguson Orchestra in July of 1959. Wayne was only on the band for a very short time, like I said, about a month. But one of the things they did while he was on the band was they played an exposition up in Canada, where Maynard was from. But this exposition had a jazz package that included Art Blakey's Jazz Messengers, and I think maybe Nina Simone, if I remember right, was on that. Anyway, you know, one of those big jazz packages there in 1959. And Wayne had met the trumpeter Lee Morgan, I think, you know, before he went into the Army. It was about the time when Lee Morgan was playing with Dizzy Gillespie's big band, and he had met Lee, and they had talked and were aware of each other. And Lee Morgan was playing with Art Blakey's Jazz Messengers at that time in 1959. And while they were in Canada, Wayne remembered, Hank Mobley or somebody, there was some problem. And so Lee Morgan was running across this big field to see if Wayne could sit in with the Jazz Messengers. And that led to then Art Blakey calling Maynard, first of all, because he was with Maynard Ferguson. So Art Blakey called Maynard and asked if he could, if he could have Wayne Shorter. And Maynard and Art were both great about this. They really saw their bands as places to develop young musicians, and especially young composers and arrangers. And they both wanted to see them go on to bigger and better things. So Maynard realized that in the small group setting and what Art and what Wayne Shorter could do with Art Blakey made a lot of sense. So he said, absolutely, you can hire him. So he did. So Wayne Shorter comes in to Art Blakey and the Jazz Messengers. At the same time, Wayne started to record under his own name and as a sideman with the VJ label out of Chicago. Did a couple of albums under his own name as well as something with Wynton Kelly. Now, at this time in 1959, Miles Davis's group, Miles had done Kind of Blue and was coming out of that. And Coltrane was going to be leaving, as well as eventually the entire rhythm section within the next couple of months of Wynton Kelly and Paul Chambers and Philly Joe Jones. So Miles was getting to a point where he was going to have to replace everybody. And it's one of those transitional periods that we've actually covered here on Sketches of Miles. But they told him about Wayne Shorter. Matter of fact, Coltrane told him about Wayne Shorter. He called Wayne, or Wayne called him. Coltrane suggested he call Miles because he knew Miles was going to need to replace him. And Miles didn't, Miles hung up on him. And, Miles said, call me when I have an opening. Slammed the phone down. But Lee Morgan and Wayne Shorter started to do these things together. And then they started to do them together on the Jazz Messengers. So before we hear from the Jazz Messengers, they did an album with Wynton Kelly. And this is interesting because this is August of 1959. It's Wynton Kelly, Paul Chambers, and Philly Joe Jones instead of Jimmy Cobb. So it's Philly Joe Jones. But it's a Miles Davis rhythm section with Lee Morgan on trumpet and then Wayne Shorter on tenor. And one of the things they recorded on that particular album was the piece that Wayne had written that had been introduced, that he did a big band arrangement for Maynard, and then later would do a big band arrangement for Jerry Mulligan. It was the piece called Nellie Bly that is also known as Mama G, and they recorded it with Wynton Kelly as Mama G, August 12th, 1959.

0: There's Wynton Kelly's quintet, and Wynton Kelly with Paul Chambers and Philly Joe Jones, Wayne Shorter and Lee Morgan. And right away, Wayne Shorter and Lee Morgan, musically, very much into. As a matter of fact, it's interesting because when you think about the three primary trumpet players that Wayne worked with at that time through the 60s, Lee Morgan, Freddie Hubbard, and Miles, all three very, very different, very, very different approaches. But Wayne, with his brilliance already at this time, was able to enhance the trumpet players and be able to enhance what they were doing just with little subtle things that he himself would do. And Wayne's compositions, we will start to see, start to make an impact where Wayne starts to write for Art Blakey's Jazz Messengers and really starts to write many of the jazz standards that still hold up and are still played constantly today. But it started with those VJ recordings with Lee Morgan that he did under the name of Wynton Kelly, and then right away did one under his own name with also that rhythm section except Jimmy Codd. So actually the Miles Davis rhythm section of that period with Wynton Kelly and Paul Chambers and Jimmy Cobb, they did the Introducing Wayne Shorter album for VJ. And this was after Wayne had joined Art Blakey's Jazz Messengers. First album he did with Art Blakey was Africaine from November of 1959. And right off the bat, people started to notice the compositions. He wrote a piece for that album called Lester Left Town that has certainly become a standard. And Lester Left Town was recorded for Africaine, but it was also put into the Art Blakey Jazz Messenger book right away. And very quickly after he joined, they did a European tour. And we're going to hear the live version of Lester Left Town now from Stockholm from 1959 with Wayne Shorter, Lee Morgan, the front line, Walter Davis Jr., Jimmy Merritt, and Art Blakey. And here is Lester Left Town.
1: At this time, we'd like to do a tune composed and arranged by our tenor saxophonist, Wayne Shorter. It's hot off the griddle. We just recorded it. We sincerely hope you enjoy this tune by Wayne. Little thing entitled, it's named after one of the world's greatest saxophonists, Lester Young. This inspired him to write this tune. So we sincerely hope you enjoy Wayne Shorter's Lester Left Town.

There's our Blakey's Jazz Messengers live in Stockholm in 1959 with the newly added to the group Wayne Shorter in his composition, Lester Left Town. And that a live version of Lester Left Town, they recorded that right off the bat as well. As you heard Art Blakey mention, they had just recorded it. Well, that led to many, many Blue Note sessions over the next couple of years. And not only was Wayne Shorter the featured tenor saxophonist in the group, but Wayne was also writing a lot of material and also really becoming then the music director for the Jazz Messengers. It was also during that time, in that period, when Miles was having trouble settling on a tenor player after Coltrane left. So, you know, we know that he had gone through George Coleman and Sam Rivers was coming up, and different tenor players that weren't working out for whatever reason. As a matter of fact, before Miles did the European tour that included Sonny Stitt, he actually had asked Wayne, and Wayne was ensconced with Art Blakey's Jazz Messengers. Like I said, he was the music director at this point. But Miles knew that was the guy he wanted to, now that he had heard and realized, even though he'd hung up on him a little while earlier when Wayne had first called, now he wanted Wayne Shorter, but Wayne wasn't available. So Miles ended up with Sonny Stitt on that tour, then ended up again, George Coleman and Sam Rivers. And that was kind of how things were going for Miles. In the meantime, Art Blakey's Jazz Messengers were traveling a lot, and they were recording a lot for the Blue Note label. There was a change as we get into 1961, as would happen in Art Blakey's Jazz Messengers. And again, Art wanted it to be that way. He wanted it to be to where young musicians and composers and arrangers could use that as a launching point. Now, during that period, in addition to all the work that he did with Art Blakey, Wayne was also recording some things under his own name, primarily at that time, more things.

0: those. Then when we get into this hard bop period, we see some of the young composers and arrangers coming up in what we think of as that hard bop era. We start to see the Horace Silvers and others start to get away from just doing things based on other on changes of other tunes and writing originals. But there's still some formulas, you know, AABA formulas and the 2-5-1 and the lots of blues and things like that. Wayne was never formulaic in his approach. Wayne was very, very original in his compositions. So there weren't necessarily any patterns. There weren't necessarily any predisposed forms. He was certainly using the modal things to his advantage in different ways than others were using. He was using the voicing things in fourths differently than Herbie and differently than McCoy Tyner in particular. So Wayne was different, and the things he was writing were unique and different, but still he wasn't going, you know, he was still fitting things into what Art wanted. So what Art Blakey wanted and the more straight-ahead approach that the Jazz Messengers called for, that's what Wayne was doing. So Freddie Hubbard comes into the group, and Wayne now kind of starts to write things, and certainly with Freddie in mind. And then also it's a third horn added to the front line in Curtis Fuller. So now you've got trumpet, trombone, and tenor with Cedar Walton, Jimmy Merritt, and Art Blakey, the rhythm section. And Freddie Hubbard starts to record with the Jazz Messengers. And in October of 61, they do an album called Mosaic. And from that, one of Wayne's heralded compositions and arrangements that featured the group with Freddie Hubbard. And it's Children of the Night, and we're going to hear that right after this.
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There's Art Blakey and the Jazz Messengers with Wayne Shorter's Children of the Night. And that was the group with Freddie Hubbard, Curtis Fuller, along with Wayne Shorter, Cedar Walton, Jimmy Merritt, and Art Blakey. And that one coming from October of 1961. So Wayne Shorter, at that particular time period, doing it all, you know, the music director of Art Blakey's Jazz Messengers, and doing a lot of writing and, of course, playing as well. And people noticing not only the brilliance of his compositions, but also as a player, the brilliance as an improviser. And so Wayne Shorter really establishing himself at that point. We've got one more, because the program today on Sketches of Miles, the arrival of Wayne Shorter, has dealt with Wayne Shorter coming onto the scene and what leads up to him joining Miles Davis's quintet to form what we think of as the second great Miles Davis quintet. But this is all for Miles 100 Radio, and it all leads up to our big event coming up August 21st to the 23rd here in San Diego, a major jazz festival celebrating the legacy of Miles Davis, with 16 concerts, along with films, panels, presentations, all kinds of special things going on. It all takes place in one location at the Wyndham Bayside Hotel, and it's a beautiful setting for the hotel, right there on the bay, and an opportunity to see a lot of, see and hear a lot of great artists and a lot of great music that a lot of the artists will be doing things they don't normally play. So it'll be a very interesting, something you won't be able to see again or have not seen up to this point. So it's really kind of, we've said, the ultimate Miles Davis celebration. It really is. Take a look at it. Go to our website, jazz88.org. And see if you agree that it's the ultimate Miles Davis celebration. It is pretty impressive. 16 concerts over the 3 days. And you can join us by purchasing an all-events pass, which will get you into everything, or you can pick what you'd like. And tickets are reasonable. Tickets range from $10 to $30. So you can come and see whatever you'd like. You can come to a few things, a lot of things, all of them, whatever you want to do. But go to jazz88.org. It'll show you all the details. Or if you want to talk to somebody in person, you can call Chuck at 619-388-3758. I'll give you that again before we go back to music. But real quickly, 619-388-3758. So the first time, you know, Miles Davis now realized and was thinking in terms that he should have listened to Coltrane in the first place, that Wayne Shorter was a guy he wanted. But Wayne wasn't going anywhere at that time. He was the music director of the Jazz Messengers, and he was perfectly happy. But Miles was able to use him, and they played together for the first time on a Columbia session from August of 1962. Because they wanted to do something for Christmas, so they put together that session with Bob Dureau doing Blue Christmas, and then they also did Nothing Like You. Well, the third part of that is they did an instrumental called Devil May Care, and Devil May Care is without Bob Dureau. As a matter of fact, there's no piano on it, because the group is Miles, Frank Rehak on trombone, and then Wayne Shorter on tenor. First time the two of them come together. Paul Chambers bass, Jimmy Cobb on drums, Willie Bobo on bongos, and Gil Evans credited with the arrangement. So we'll hear Devil May Care to kind of finish up this particular Wayne Shorter Sketches of Miles. Keeping in mind that what happened after Devil May Care, Wayne continued to write and record and tour with the Jazz Messengers, started to do albums under his own name for the Blue Note label, some very highly regarded albums like Juju, for example. Also did some things as a sideman with Freddie Hubbard. One in particular, there was a session with strings and a big band on the album for Impulse called Body and Soul for Freddie Hubbard, where he did all the arrangements for the strings and the large ensemble and the works. And that one is well worth tracking down. But continued to work with Art Blakey, and Miles Davis continued to call. And so finally, when we get to 1964, Miles is getting ready to go on a European tour. And 2 years after what we're about to hear, when the two of them first play together, Art Blakey agrees that it's time for Wayne and sees it as a as something that will be a major move for Wayne Shorter to join Miles. And Wayne becomes the missing piece to the great quintet. Herbie Hancock, Ron Carter, Tony Williams were already there and had been there a little while.
But Wayne Shorter and Miles knew Wayne was the missing piece. Once he got that group together, he could hear how Wayne would fit into that and could also envision how Wayne's compositions could fit into the whole conception of the rhythm section and of Miles at that particular time. So September of 1964, he leaves Art Blakey and joins Miles Davis's group, and the second great quintet is born. And later this week, Eric Reed will be covering the second great quintet, so you'll get to hear all of that in a couple of days. Tomorrow, I believe we hear that 1964 European tour right after Wayne Shorter became a member. So you're going to want to tune into that. You're also going to want to get your tickets for the big event coming up. Or call Chuck. Here's that number, 619-388-3758. 619-388-3758 or jazz88.org. To finish up, here is Miles and Wayne Shorter together in 1962 for the very first time, and it is Devil May Care.

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That last composition was an original composition of mine entitled Her All. Also, please give it up once again for these great guys, great musicians up here.

gentlemen, we hope you've had a lot of fun listening to the great Charlie Parker, one of the great modernists of all time. We'd like to remind you that Charlie Parker will be here right up until 1 o'clock this morning. If you haven't made up your mind as what to do yet tonight, come on down, have a ball. It's always for a lot of fun here at the Hi-Hats, the Jazz Corner, Boston, Columbus at Mass Avenue. Don't forget, starting tomorrow, that's Monday, in comes Ruth Brown. For one solid week, Ruth Brown, Art Fox Hall, the band, should make for a real wearing thing. Once again, ladies and gentlemen, a great big hand for Charlie Parker, everyone.

Thank you. You know, this Latin music is quite the thing now. Everybody's playing it and getting hits, too. But you know, I just can't get the feel of some of these melodies. You know, they call me Brother Jack for a reason. That's right, I'm real MacDuff's boy. And once you get that church in you, it's kind of hard to backslide all the way. But anyway, here's our version of the sanctified song.

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0: Miles 100 Radio, San Diego's Jazz 88.3, started off the 10 o'clock hour there with Barney Kessel off of the Working Out Sessions back in 1961. And that was Marvin Jenkins on the piano, Jerry Good bass, Stan Popper on the drums, of course, Barney on the guitar, taking on Ahmad Jamal's new rumba. And good morning. My name is Mike Rovassos, filling in for Gary Beck this morning. He's a little under the weather. Feel better, Gary. And speaking of a new rumba, that is going to be one of our concerts that we're going to be featuring at the Miles Stones Jazz Festival that we are doing, the first inaugural California Coast Jazz Festival, August 21st through the 23rd. Let's hear a little bit about that specific concert, and then we're going to play some Ahmad Jamal on the other side of this.
1: Miles Davis often credited pianist Ahmad Jamal as a major influence on his sound and phrasing. The Eric Reed Trio honors that connection with a set dedicated to Jamal's music, the sound behind the sound of Miles. 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It's the fourth concert of the Milestones Festival, the music of Ahmad Jamal, Friday, August 21st at 8:15 p.m. Visit jazz88.org/milesfestival for the complete schedule and to get tickets to any individual event. But if you want one of the few remaining full festival passes with preferred choice seating, call Chuck today at 619-388-3758. 619-388-3758.
0: And Chuck is literally waiting for you right now to for your phone call right now. So if you want more information about that specific concert or the overall festival pass, please give him a call right now or just go to our website, jazz88.org. It's going to be a terrific time, a once-in-a-lifetime event, the Milestones Jazz Festival, August 21st through the 23rd. So speaking of Ahmad Jamal, we're going to take him now. This is when he got together with the Asai Quartet and the tune Everybody Knows. Miles 100 Radio, Jazz 88.3.

0: San Diego's Jazz 88.3. Saxophonist Greg Abate back in 1993 off of his Straight Ahead release and taking on the famous composition Con Alma. The band was a heavy one. Claudio Roditi on the trumpet, Hilton Ruiz piano, George Mraz bass, and our own Kenny Washington was on the date, drummer Kenny Washington. And speaking of Kenny, he will be at that jazz festival and Milestones Centennial Celebration August 21st through the 23rd. He'll be playing and he'll also be joining these great panel discussions. He's going to be with Charles McPherson and Roy McCurdy talking about Miles Davis. That'll be on Friday, August 21st. And he'll be around all weekend playing a bunch of shows. And we'll tell you more about that as the morning goes on. But yeah, Kenny Washington and a great show last night for Jazz Across America, New York. All right, let's take care of some business here. 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Past and present converge in a story about history, knowledge, and time. Arcadia is playing right now. Ticketing and showtime information can be found at signettheater.org.
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2: Kenny Washington is one of jazz's most respected drummers and one of KSDS's most popular jazz hosts as he guides the ship on Sepia Voices and on Jazz Across America, New York. He is celebrated for the masterful swing in his playing and his deep knowledge of the jazz tradition and decades of performances with the music's greatest artists. Since emerging on the scene in the late 1970s, Kenny has performed and recorded with legends including Betty Carter, Dizzy Gillespie, Tommy Flanagan, Lee Konitz, Tony Bennett, and Bobby Watson, while earning equal acclaim as an educator and jazz historian. Through his work as a performer, teacher, broadcaster, and author of acclaimed liner notes, Washington has helped preserve and celebrate the rich history of jazz. His unwavering commitment to the music's tradition and continued vitality reflects the enduring artistic legacy of Miles Davis. Kenny will be playing in the Round Midnight Concert, the music of Miles Davis's Columbia years. Just before that concert, Kenny will be playing alongside pianist Eric Reed, taking on the music of Ahmad Jamal, who heavily influenced Miles. Then, on Sunday, Kenny will be part of that historic Kind of Blue concert with John Faddis, Ernie Watts, Bobby Watson, and Kei Akagi. Come and see, and finally, meet in person, drummer and KSDS host Kenny Washington. If you love Kenny, consider getting the entire festival pass. Go to jazz88.org/milesfestival for more information about that, or to purchase individual event tickets.
0: Yeah, well, there you go. There's your Kenny Washington information. Yeah, do consider that festival pass. There's a few left, and you get to choose your seats. So call Chuck right now, 388-3758-619, area code. And speaking of Kenny, a little bit later, just because I'm in the booth here, and I reminded myself, we have a great story when he met Miles Davis, and I'll play a little bit later in the morning here. It's a great story, and I have it all queued up for you. Programming is made possible also in part by the Handlery Hotel San Diego. Located in Mission Valley, the Handlery Hotel offers indoor and outdoor event spaces, catering services, and event planning assistance for milestone birthdays, anniversaries, and other gatherings. The Handlery Hotel offers price savings on catering menus for bookings made through their events team. when referencing KSDS Jazz 88. So go ahead and consider that. More information can be found at sd.handlery.com. All right, well, we've been talking about the great drummer Kenny Washington. Let's play another great drummer. He was captured in 1981 in San Francisco at the Keystone Corner. And we heard Bobby Watson's name. He'll be coming out to our festival in mid-August. He was on this date on the alto, Bill Pierce on the tenor, Wynton Marsalis on the trumpet, James Williams piano, and Charles Fambro on the bass. Great band there, the Messengers and That Point. And we're going to do Falling in Love with Love here on Miles 100 Radio, KSDS.

0: Some guys don't know anything about theory, but they have something else that you can't get in a book, so you don't spoil it.
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Miles 100 Radio, San Diego's Jazz 88.3. Holly Hoffman back in 1998 off of Flutopia, the title track. Frank Potenza on the guitar, Bill Cunliffe on the Hammond B3 organ, and Duncan Moore on the drums. Holly will be at our Miles Stones Jazz Festival August 21st through the 23rd. She'll be with Joshua White and taking on the music of Seven Steps to Heaven. And that's going to be a great concert. All the information is at jazz88.org, ticket information. And that's going to be on Sunday, August 23rd. So another great, great concert that we're offering among this jazz festival. So do check that out at jazz88.org. Going to move towards the top of the hour. I promised you that Kenny Washington story. We'll play it in the 11 o'clock hour. But right now, let's do, I don't know, something cool. Specifically, June Christie. I'm thrilled. Jazz 88.

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Festival. He'll be there the whole weekend. He's going to be doing a great panel discussion about Train and Miles, and then he'll be playing in that tenor conclave celebrating John Coltrane, and that's going to be along with Ernie Watts and Ralph Moore. That's on Saturday. And then I believe he's going to be there on Sunday as well, playing a whole bunch of great shows as well. The Milestones concert with the great Sextet with Bobby Watson and Eric Reed and our own Kenny Washington. And then playing also, I believe, a little bit later on that Sunday, yeah, with the ESP concert and the great second quintet celebrating the music there. So Doug Webb and then Jerry Gibbs. And I mentioned Jerry Gibbs because he was on that date as well. Before Soul Eyes, before the top of the hour, we heard Round Midnight. And that was off of Chick Corea, that farewell performance CD collection, Forever Yours. And we heard Round Midnight. And I'm personally looking forward to the Round Midnight concert at the festival as well. That's going to be with Eric Reed, I believe. On our festival, and that's going to be the great quintet as well. It's going to have Jeremy Pelt, Ernie Watts, and again, Kenny Washington. So as you can tell, folks, this Milestones centennial celebration is it's packed. August 21st through the 23rd. So get all your information and your tickets at jazz88.org. You can call Chuck right now. If you have any questions, 619-388-3758. Let's move forward with the music here. And speaking of Monk, we're going to go with Blue Monk. And this is Bobby Hutcherson and McCoy Tyner when they got together. This is off of Manhattan Moods and recorded in New York City. Let's take it now. Blue Monk, Miles 100 Radio.

0: San Diego's Jazz, 88.3 Miles 100 Radio, Blue Monk, and the duo setting there. Bobby Hutcherson, that time on the marimba, and McCoy Tyner. Great combination of those two flavors here on Miles 100 Radio. All right, we're going to hit this spot here, tell you about the Birth of the Cool concert that's going to be at our festival between August 21st and the 23rd. I believe this is going to be the second concert of the festival, so it'll be on the Friday of the 21st, and then we'll play some music from Birth of the Cool.
1: 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The John Faddis Nonet brings the smooth, groundbreaking sound of Birth of the Cool back to the stage. Hear why this session still defines cool nearly 75 years later. A must for anyone who wants to understand how Miles changed jazz forever. It's Concert 2 of the Milestones Festival, the Birth of the Cool concert, Friday, August 21st at 3:30 p.m. And it's important to note, directly before this concert, there will be a great film presentation entitled Boplicity, given by Ken Poston. 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
0: I want to thank Susan listening in New York, Pete in New Hampshire. Thanks for calling in. It means the world to me. Mike Ravazzo's here filling in for Gary Beck up until noon, and then we have Sketches of Miles. So stay tuned for that. We're going to go now with Miles Davis, Birth of the Cool, Venus de Milo.

0: It's not like that anymore. You can't watch one person's whole collective. You have to get musicians to think the same way. Herbie and Chick Corea, all those musicians are, if you might say, geniuses, because they can do anything.
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0: Jeremy Pelt. Jeremy Pelt has emerged as one of today's premier jazz trumpeters, recognized for his warm tone, lyrical phrasing, and adventurous approach to modern jazz. As both a prolific recording artist and respected band leader, he has helped carry the hard bop tradition into the 21st century while forging a voice entirely his own. His balance of tradition and innovation reflects the same restless artistic spirit that defined Miles Davis throughout his career. Jeremy will be playing the Friday night Roundabout Midnight set, quintet music of the Columbia years, with Ernie Watts, Eric Scott Reed, and Kenny Washington. And he will electrify the audience on Sunday night when he joins up with drummer and leader Jerry Gibbs and the Electric Thrasher Orchestra, reinterpreting the music of Miles Davis, 1967 to 1975. Check out the entire schedule and purchase tickets at jazz88.org/Miles Festival.
1: Looking forward to seeing Jeremy. That was what we heard right before the break. Our Mother's Nature, off of his release recorded last year. Our Community Will Not Be Erased, Jeremy Pelt. And preceding that, we went back to 1962, and that was Dexter Gordon's Go Session. Sonny Clark on the piano there, Butch Warren on the bass, Billy Higgins drums, and we heard Cole Porter's Love for Sale. Well, let's go back to the early 60s. I got Kenny Clark and Francie Boland queued up for you. Back in 1961 in Cologne, West Germany, The Last Train from Overbrook, here on Miles 100 Radio, Jazz 88.3.

0: Tell the Miles story.
1: I had a chance to meet Miles. I was playing with Johnny Griffin at this joint downtown called 7th Avenue South. It was a club that existed. The Brecker Brothers had some ownership in it. Anyway, I'm playing with Griff, and this is right about the time when Miles came back out on the scene. You know, we love Miles, the yellow cover record. So anyway, he comes upstairs, man. He comes up. You had to come up the stairs to get to this club. So we were just finishing our set. So, you know, maybe one number, and then we got up to bandstand. So Griff goes up and says hi to Miles, and they talk for a minute, and then Griff splits. So Miles was sitting down. Now, I wasn't going to say anything to him because, you know, sometimes he could be a drag. At least what I heard anyway. He could really be nasty. So I wasn't going to have anybody being nasty with me. So I figured best just not to say anything, even though I wanted to say something. I'm sitting over in the other side of the club by myself, right? So I'm sitting up there. And all of a sudden, I look around at Miles. And Miles is like, you know, beckoning me. He says, so then I turned around because I didn't think he was talking to me. And there was nobody behind me. And I turned around and he's like, yeah, you, come here. So I walk over to him. He says, sit down. You know what that voice is? Sit down, man. So then the first thing he says is, you play your butt off. Your mother. But if you don't use that bass drum by the next time I see you, I'm going to kill you. Don't make no sense for you to play drums that great and not use that bass drum. Come on, man. Put a weight on it. That's what I used to tell Tony. Don't make no sense for you to play drums that great and not use that bass drum. So then the waitress comes over with this drink. So the guy says, the woman says, Mr. Davis, gentleman over there wanted to buy you a drink. So she sets the drink down on the table. So Miles looks at me and he says, man, ain't that a bee? You know, ain't that a bee? He says, this guy wants to buy me a drink so he can say I bought Miles Davis a drink. Ain't that a bee? So then, you drink it, man. I said, well, I don't drink, Miles. So then he said, well, that's good. What are we going to do with this, man? So I said, well, I have the waitress come over and she can hide the drink and she can take it away with the thing that she's got, you know, the. So then that's exactly what happened. So then we're sitting up there talking. So this guy comes up to him, right? You know, we're sitting, but Miles and I'm sitting with Miles. This guy comes up. He says, Mr. Davis, I just love your music. And Miles looked up at him and says, get the F away from me. I don't like you. So the cat walks away. So I sit there and talk with him for a little while longer, and then it was time to get back on the stage, and then so he split. But he was very nice to me, man, and what he told me helped me a great deal. He was not lying, man, about not using that bass drum. He was on top of things, man, you know. So I really appreciate him. So that's the only encounter that you know, I had with Miles, man. But it was a good one, you know.
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4: Well, there it is, the Kenny Washington story when he met Miles Davis. I'm looking forward to hearing more stories and meeting him in person. Believe it or not, I haven't met Kenny Washington in person yet. So this is going to be a big deal that he's going to be here for our festival on the panel discussions, telling stories like that and playing his butt off and using the kick drum. So we're looking forward to that August 21st through the 23rd. Let's move it closer to the top of the hour here. We got Sketches of Miles, and it's going to be featuring Miles in Europe 1964 tour. And that's when Wayne Shorter came on the scene. So let's go with Footprints here, Up Until Noon.

0: Miles 100 Radio Footprints, Wayne Shorter's Footprints, taken off of Miles Smiles. Back in 1967, the second great quintet, Miles, of course, on trumpet, Mr. Shorter on the tenor, Herbie Hancock piano, Ron Carter bass, Tony Williams drums, and another great concert I'm looking forward to. That's going to be on Sunday, August 23rd. The music of Miles Davis's second great quintet, from music of 1964 to 1967. That's going to feature trumpeter Jeremy Pelt, who we heard earlier, Doug Webb as well, saxophone, Joshua White on piano, and Jerry Gibbs on the drums. The ESP is what we're calling that, the 14th concert of our festival, August 21st through the 23rd. More information, jazz88.org. Stay tuned for sketches of Miles, being that we mentioned Wayne Shorter. This is going to be sketches that talks about the arrival of Wayne Shorter when Miles was in Europe in 1964. So stay tuned for that. And Larry Murray will be on the other side of Sketches of Miles around the 1 o'clock hour. Thanks so much.
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2: 2 days, Sketches of Miles focuses on the European tour of 1964. It showcased Miles' new quintet with Herbie Hancock, Ron Carter, Tony Williams, and the newly added Wayne Shorter, who joined the group on September 4th, 1964. In late September, the quintet leaves for Europe as a part of a George Wein package called the USA Jazz Festival. The tour package also included the George Russell Sextet, the Dave Brubeck Quartet, and Roland Kirk, among others. The tour started on September 25th at the Berliner Jazz Stage and ended on October 11th in Milan. Today, we're going to play the entire SWF radio broadcast from the very first concert in Berlin. Miles Davis, Wayne Shorter, Herbie Hancock, Ron Carter, Tony Williams. September 25th, 1964, Miles in Berlin. The first tune is Milestones.

0: officially concludes today's Sketches of Miles, which focused on the European tour of 1964. You just heard the entire SWF radio broadcast featuring, of course, Miles Davis, Wayne Shorter, Herbie Hancock, Ron Carter, and Tony Williams. Thank you so much for tuning in.
1: 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Larry Murray with you. It is Midday Jazz in the afternoon. It's now time for Count Basie, 1 o'clock jump, San Diego's Jazz 88.3, Miles 100 Radio.

San Diego's Jazz 88.3 Miles 100 Radio. That is Count Basie and his orchestra, Basie in Europe, hitting 12, the name of the release, I should say the tune we heard. The 1 o'clock jump is a daily feature of Midday Jazz in the afternoon and is made possible by Big Front Door Deli in University Heights. 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Today is August the 4th, and it happens to be the birthday of Louis Satchmo Armstrong, born on this day in New Orleans in 1901. Going to hear a couple from Louis right here on San Diego's Jazz 88.3 Miles 100 Radio.

ain't no use of preaching. Oh, tain't no use of teaching. 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Just tell my feet to dance, and I can't refuse.

down to Duke's place. Wildest box in town is Duke's place. Love that piano sound in Duke's place. Saxes do their tricks in Duke's place. Fellas swing their chicks in Duke's place. 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Take it, Duke.

0: San Diego's Jazz FM, 88.3 Miles 100 Radio, and Bob Messer and his big band. Homage to Count Basie and Shiny Stockings. Ahead of that, a couple from Louis Armstrong. We heard Louis Armstrong and Duke Ellington, The Great Summit, and The Master Takes Duke's Place. And it also featured Trummy Young and Barney Biggert. Who else is here? Billy Kyle, Arville Shaw, and Barrett Deems. In order, that's trombone, clarinet, piano, bass, and drums. 1954, that was recorded. And from the essential Louis Armstrongs, we began with Aunt Hagar's Blues. We have about 21 minutes now after the hour of 1 o'clock.
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0: play, you know? It's a nice chord to play a major seventh chord. I could hear it in my head. And I said to myself, I'm so glad I can hear that with my band.
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0: San Diego's Jazz FM, 88.3 Miles 100 Radio, and that was Herb Ellis on guitar, along with Freddie Green on rhythm guitar. And this is from a release called Rhythm Willie. What we heard was a smooth one. Ray Brown, Jake Hanna, and Ross Tompkins, bass, drums, and piano on this particular release. Herb Ellis, born on this day in Farmersville, Texas. The year was 1921. It was Al Jarreau ahead of that from Accentuate the Positive, and we heard his rendition of I'm Beginning to See the Light. Sonny Rollins started off that last music set from Don't Stop the Carnival. We heard the title track from that release. Donald Byrd doing the flugelhorn and trumpet. We had Jerry Harris on electric bass. Arlo Ray on 12-string guitar with Mark Sokin on piano. And Tony Williams on the drum.
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0: 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Ticketing and showtime information can be found at Signet Theater, that's CYGNET theater.org. 17 and a half minutes now before the hour of 2 o'clock. Larry Murray playing the jazz for you in the waning moments of midday jazz in the afternoon. Here's Chris Hazleton to start off this next music set from his new release called In Rotation, New Music to the Library, and On a Misty Night. 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

San Diego's Jazz FM 88.3, Duke Ellington, and that's from something called Three Sweets. And what we heard was a tune called Klop. That was recorded in New York City. The year was 1972. Ahead of that, from the New Music Library, it was Chris Hazleton. His new release called Rotation. What we heard was On a Misty Night. Chris is on the Hammond B3 organ. He's being joined by Brett Jackson, tenor sax. We had Peter Schlum on vibes. And John Kizalama, that's a hard word to say, on drums. Recorded in February of last year. And what do we have here? About 8 minutes now before the hour of 2 o'clock. That's going to do it for me. Please stay tuned for Rhonda Nipu in the Drive. He's coming up next. I'm going to leave you with Nicholas Payton, part of our Miles Centennial celebration coming up between August the 21st and the 23rd. I hope you got your tickets. If not, you know, go to our website, jazz88.org, and you can browse through our online brochure. Yes, sophisticated, I tell you. All right, on this particular track, it's going to be Mark Whitfield on guitar. We have Mogren Miller piano, Reginald Veal on bass, Money Croft on the vibes, and Louis Nash on drums, recorded in 1994. From Nicholas Payton, In This Moment, It Could Happen to You. Join me again tomorrow around noon for Sketches of Miles and Midday Jazz in the Afternoon, right here on Miles 100 Radio, San Diego's Jazz 88.3.

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Yeah, San Diego Jazz 88.3. Even Gerald Wilson, his great arranging on Miles Davis's So What. Gerald got into it. Good arrangement from his In My Time from the great Gerald Wilson. So we start off things here with this Tuesday afternoon drive for Miles 100 Radio and Jazz 88.3. The Nefo here with you on the afternoon, going further into it. You know, our concert coming up August 21st, 23rd, with great, it's a lineup of great artists into the jazz culture today. And you know what? Your kids, under whatever age, are welcome. That's why I'm going to play this for minors only. It's Art Blakey.

0: Yeah, San Diego Jazz 88.3. Some early messengers there. I don't think it wasn't quite Art Blakey's band completely then. 1957, Searching for the Groove. Bill Hartman there was on trumpet, tenor, Johnny Griffin, Junior Mansby had on the bass of Spanky DeBrest. For Art Blakey, drums. For Hard Drive, early on the Bethlehem imprint. For Minors Only, Could Mean You. Right here at San Diego Jazz 88.3, we have a couple of things here.
1: Grammy-nominated drummer, composer, arranger, and producer Jerry Gibbs is one of today's most versatile and creative forces in jazz. As a bandleader, he has released a series of acclaimed recordings and has collaborated with legendary artists such as Chick Corea, Ron Carter, Kenny Barron, McCoy Tyner, Stanley Clarke, and Joe Henderson. Gibbs is also recognized for his acclaimed tribute to Miles Davis's Electric Period, celebrating one of the most groundbreaking chapters in jazz history. His fearless creativity and adventurous musical vision reflect the innovation that defined Miles Davis's enduring legacy. Jerry will be playing the last night of the festival, Sunday, August 23rd, the music of ESP, Miles Davis's period with his second great quintet, between the years of 1964 and 1967. Directly following that will be the festival's penultimate concert that takes on Miles during the electric years, 1967 to 1975. Here, Jerry leads his Electric Thrasher Orchestra with trumpeter Jeremy Pelt. Check out the entire schedule and purchase tickets at jazz88.org/milesfestival.

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If you wanna come around.

0: Listen. I would give Train a little chords like that to play, you know, and would against one sound. It could play under the chord, over the chord, but it has to be a dramatic player like Train was.
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miles around the world. Hannibal, one of his last tracks there, he played live at the Hollywood Bowl back in 91. This is a live album that coiled many tracks from his dates in Paris and Miles and Fillmore East plugged Nickel live dates there. Put them in some chronological order a little bit. 88 to 91, and didn't hit the streets till about 96 for this, called Live Around the World. Miles Davis, because it's Miles 100 Radio, keeping it 100 for you. Like Cassandra Wilson, this is a great project she did back in around 98, called Traveling Miles. And she puts lyrics and song to some of Miles's tunes and other people. And this is Miles Runs the Voodoo Down. That's from Bitches Brew of Miles. Track there. She put nice lyric to it. Cassandra Wilson. Nice. As we go ahead here for the afternoon for Jazz 88.3 and Miles 100 Radio, keeping it 100, Steve Touré, some Groove Blues.

a-missing you. Moaning and groaning, crying and sighing all night through long. I'm so blue, a-missing you.

pillow's wet. I can't forget since

Miss D right there. Donna Washington, the complete Donna Washington on Mercury. I guess that was the cue. Quincy Jones doing the charts on that. Sure, had a, it must have been because they had all kind. The living cats of the day were in the chairs there. Maynard Ferguson and Frank Rossellino, Herb Geller. That was Babe Rusi. I never heard of his name, on tenor there. Wynn Kelly doing some great piano, of course. Keita Betts bass, drums of Jimmy Cobb, Cannonball, alto. Also Junior Mance. On a couple of sessions there, one in L.A., one in New York. Put it all together there for that compilation during that time with Donna Washington on Mercury. Mostly Quincy Jones did all the charts, a lot of them, especially the big band charts of Donna Washington during that era. And from Steve Touré, we got into his Rainbow People from the trombonist and some groove blues. Got us into that. Ignacio Baroja doing drums. Kenny Garrett encores again. He was on that Miles Davis track, Hannibal, that I failed to mention for Miles Around the World Live, Kenny Garrett. And I believe Kenny, I've been saying this and I got to really check it, but I think Kenny was the last frontline alto player for Miles' last band. But he was with him for several years before that, though. Sean Jones was on trumpet there, Pedro Martinez percussion, piano, Mulgrew Miller, and Peter Washington bass for Steve Touré trombone. Some groove blues. It was a groove. Right here at San Diego Jazz 88.3 as we go ahead with some Terry. That's Terry Gibbs, Jerry's dad, of course. We did play some Jerry, who's going to be with us on our concert date. Heading up his own Thrasher band. We heard his big Thrasher band earlier today. But he's going to be with us August 21st to the 23rd during one of the last days at the concert at the Milestones Jazz Festival, the inaugural California Coast. It's going to be held at the Wyndham Bayside Hotel there. You want further info, you want your tickets right now, you can call 619-388-3758 or go online and check out our great website there for the concert at jazz88.org. Get all the info. Well, Milestones, a celebration of Miles Dewey Davis's centennial birth as we do it right here for Miles 100 Radio. KSDS Jazz 88.3. Here's some Terry right now and his dream big band and doing Benny Goodman's great classic, Don't Be That Way.

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Yeah, San Diego Jazz 88.3, Wayne Shorter. From the best of his Blue Note years in that compilation. And we heard his Adam's Apple with Freddie Hubbard trumpet, the piano there, some Herbie. And Ron Carter bass, drums of Elwin Jones. Wayne Shorter's Adam's Apple. Starting off the 3 o'clock with us on the afternoon. For the Tuesday, Denifo here with you on Miles 100 Radio, all things Miles Dewey Davis, going ahead for the afternoon. For those who love to groove, is Cecil Brooks III, some Brown.

0: Yeah, San Diego Jazz 88.3. That's Nicholas Payton from his Gumbo Novo. Yeah. Nice. Doing that classic from Louis Armstrong, that Wild Man Blues. Way back in the day. Louis brought that into light around late 20s, early 30s. Nicholas Payton did it there. So great. With the band of Jesse Davis at alto, the tenor there, Tim Warfield, Anthony Wanzi bass, Reuben Rogers bass, Anthony Wanzi doing the piano and the drums of Adonis Rose, Nicholas Payton on trumpet. He's one of our added trumpeters to the Miles Davis Celebration Concert, August 21st, 2023 at the Bayside Hotel. Nicholas will be featured there in a concert and talk. Cyrus Chestnut before that from Spirit, his solo piano version of Wade in the Water. Old spiritual there, played there by Cyrus Chestnut. And Cecil Brooks III for his Those Who Love to Groove session, Don Braden on tenor, the alto of Bruce Williams and Riley Mullins drums or trumpet, and organ of Radom Schwartz for Brown James. That's Brown James, not LeBron. What do we have here for you? Here we go, a word.
1: Step into the early 1950s when Miles was refining his own voice as a band leader. The Ron Stout Sextet, featuring Jerry Pinter and Bob Shepard, performs the music of this pivotal transitional era. 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

That's the late Joey DeFrancesco and his brother, Joey DeFrancesco, on the guitar. It came out with Joey and Johnny together. That was nice. Nice blues there called the Slow Blues. And Joey had a connection with Miles. He played in Miles' band, one of his bands, for a short time there on keys and organ. Was the great Joey DeFrancesco. And I think there was another brother, although this doesn't get any information, that also was a musician in the DeFrancesco family, along with Papa. As we go ahead here for the afternoon, though, for Miles 100 Radio, keeping it all 100. There's some Henry Franklin the Skipper from the Point of Love.

0: Yeah, that's nice from Harry Allen. That's a date he had with Larry Golding. That time Larry's with acoustic piano. We always hear him jamming on the organ. That time's a nice piano from Larry Golding's and Harry Allen together. It's called When Larry Met Harry and Miles Above. Nice track, Harry Allen, that we just encountered last month, wasn't it? Or June, as he played with one of our Broadway shows, is featuring some of the music there. Real good show that he brought forth. Harry Allen, good player. And programming made possible in part by the San Diego Handley Hotel. Located in Mission Valley, the Handley Hotel offers indoor and outdoor event spaces, catering services, and event planning assistance for milestone birthdays, anniversaries, and other gatherings. 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And before Harry, we got into Henry Franklin's Oh, What a Beautiful Morning. From that, we heard From the Point of Love that featured Azar Lawrence there on soprano. Tony Austin drums, the piano of Theo Sanders. Nice from the skipper there. And that was Azar Lawrence's contribution to the date in 2008. From the Point of Love.
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Yeah, we thought we'd give you some of Grady Tate's pipes there. Yeah, he could croon a tune. The drummer, though, was mostly, he was a great drummer, the late Grady Tate there. From his Feeling Free, we just happened to see that, and that One in a Million You. And Miles, a couple of summertime themes there. From Summertime from Porgy and Bess, from 59, Gil Evans, Range Conducted. Also, Once Upon a Summertime, Michelle LeGrand's track. And also, Gil did the arrangements on that, too, from that album. All Miles, we're calling it Miles 100 Radio, celebrating the centennial birth of Miles Dewey Davis. And since I've been doing this for the last, what, couple of three weeks, man, it runs deep. Not only his discography, but the influence of his music, of his musicianship runs deep. Much more than, I must admit, what I thought. And I'm learning so much about other things about Miles. Did you know Miles was actually knighted from the country of Malta? He was a knight of Malta. It's very complex. I tried to read it. It's that whole Malta thing is complex. And he also was a knight in the Legion of Honor for France. So he was knighted twice in his lifetime. Amazing. Did you know that? I did not know that. All things Miles. Trying to bring it to you, and we are. For Miles 100 Radio. Keeping it 100. Going further here out of this hour with George Benson. Face it, boy. It's over.

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Did you know those were Miles Davis's licks? That's a track and tune that Michelle Petrucciani wrote. Several other people have done that. It's called Miles Davis Licks by the late great pianist Michelle Petrucciani. He was live in his native Paris, France, with Adam Holzman doing the boards, Steve O'Logan, the bass, percussion, Abdu Mboup, and Victor Jones drums for that. That's Michelle Petrucciani. What a great player he was. Some Miles Davis licks. It's all things Miles. Miles 100 Radio. The Neefa with you here on the 4, going towards that 5 on this afternoon drive. This was the first project that Conrad Herwig opened up with, and he's had several since. The Latin side of different musicians. And this was another kind of blue, the Latin side of Miles Davis.

0: and I Love Her. That is Tobias Gibb, pianist, and his Trio West for Tobias there. And I Love Her. That's from his An Upper West Side Story, Lennon McCourtney, of course, for Tobias Gibb, G-E-B-B, Trio West, the pianist. And Conrad Herwig from his Another Kind of Blue, that great project that began it all, the Latin side of Miles Davis, and all blues doing the composition there in that groove, where he had Robbie Amin doing the drums and the bass of John Benitez, Paquito de Rivera doing the alto and some clarinet, Richie Flores doing all the conga work and the piano, Etzel Gomez, Conrad Herwig, of course, leader on trombone, also the trumpeter Brian Lynch, and Mario Rivera doing the Barry and the flute of the late Dave Valentin. That goes back to 2003. And I'm glad he kept it up for other artists he's put on there, Herbie, McCoy Tyner, and a couple more that doesn't come to mind. Let's see what we can do with this. For Jazz 88.3, about the great concert we want to tell you about, and we're going to keep telling you about it because we want you to be there to experience this. It's not just a concert just to be having a concert. This is something that it's all inclusive and all educational and all hip and groovy, you know? Here's something.
1: The Columbia years brought Miles into the spotlight as one of jazz's defining band leaders. Jeremy Pelt, Ernie Watts, Eric Reed, and Kenny Washington bring that quintet's music to life in the closing concert of Friday's program. This is Miles at the height of his early stardom. Come hear the sound that made him a household name. It's the fifth concert of our Milestones Festival, the Round Midnight Concert, Friday, August 21st at 9:30 p.m. Visit jazz88.org/milesfestival for the complete schedule and to get tickets to any individual event. But if you want one of the few remaining full festival passes with preferred choice seating, call Chuck today at 619-388-3758. 619-388-3758.

0: some guys don't know anything about theory, but they have something else that you can't get in a book, so you don't spoil it.
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San Diego Jazz 88.3. Some Charlie Bird there from Mr. Guitar. Charlie Bird and his funky flamenco. We got into a flamenco vibe. Nice guitar always from Charlie, the late Charlie Bird. And from Chick Corea and his Origin Band, from his Change session, and Little Flamenco. Got into that from Chick Corea. And it began with Eric Reed, From My Heart, a good version of Miles Davis's Flamenco Sketches, with Eric Reed piano. Great version there. Of course, Eric Reed will be with us throughout the concert series for Miles Davis. Coming our way, August 21st, 2023rd at Wyndham Bayside Hotel right here in San Diego. Duke. Call about your tickets. We'll have panel discussions, rare films, 16 concerts all in one. So many artists. Eric Reed is only one of them. He'll be with his trio for New Rumba, doing the music of Ahmad Jamal. And with other groups too. You can call now, 619-388-3758. That's 619-388-3758. Or you can go online and check out our wonderful site about this concert. You can flip through and find out all the concert information you need and which one you would like to attend, if not all. That's jazz88.org. Going ahead here towards the 5 o'clock. A Jazz Across America today in New York. In Detroit. It's a Detroit Tuesday. Here was Harold Mayburn on A Moment's Notice.

Yeah, that's a great Milt Jackson. He was live at London's Ronnie Scott's Club back in 82 with Ray Brown doing the bass. Drums were Mickey Roker, and laid out on piano was Monty Alexander, too. The great Milt Jackson right there on some flamingo. And the late Grover Washington Jr. from his All My Tomorrows. And he got into flamingo with Grover on soprano and tenor, Hank Jones piano. That was the trumpet, too, of Eddie Henderson. They all got together with Grover Washington Jr. on that project there. Harold Mabry began it all, The Leading Man, and John Coltrane's Moment Notice from the late pianist Harold Mabry. The Leading Man has to check out now. And make way for Jazz Across America coming your way directly. 5 o'clock, stay close for that. As Jim Gellert will be your host down there in Detroit. The Big D is hosting Jazz Across America this evening. Miles and Gil will take us straight to the pad, though. I don't want to be kissed by anyone but you. Peace out, San Diego. Peace out to the world. Let's continue to work for peace.

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Greetings, fellow jazzers. Welcome to the Detroit edition of Jazz Across America. I'm Jim Gallert. I'm glad to be with you. I'll be with you until 7 p.m. Pacific Standard Time. This week, we're going to celebrate the birthday of Dorothy Jean Thompson, who was born in Detroit, Michigan, on August 6, 1932. She was the daughter of a guitarist, a self-taught guitarist, who played around town in informal settings. She was tutored by her dad to learn harmony and musical instruments. She occasionally played piano for musicians who would visit their home. She went to Cass Technical High School. In the band there, she played string bass and saxophone alongside future jazz greats Kenny Burrell and Donald Byrd. She later assumed her husband's name of Ashby and became known as Dorothy Ashby. She was one of the pioneers of jazz harp. She purchased her first harp in 1952 and set about trying to integrate it into a jazz setting. She worked in clubs around Detroit. She made her first recordings in 1956 for Regent, a Savoy subsidiary. She made appearances with Woody Herman's orchestra and also with Louis Armstrong. Downbeat, in its 1962 annual survey, selected Ashby as one of its all-star jazz performers. She continued to record throughout the 1960s.